0: are to come at me like you think you're better. Like you think you're better. Did you forget who I was? Did you forget that you loved me? That you loved me one day? One of these days, you will love me again. Do you think that you're just better than me and that you could just try to throw me away because you're caper and awesome MC? That I hate you. I hate you. I hate you. I hate you. I hate you. God. Why are you so mean to me? I like love your music, but I like still hate you. Caper, I know that you're an amazing MC, okay? I know it. But you don't have to treat people like shit.
1: But

Mm-hmm.

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Dark Stars Records, Black Tokyo Music, Red Rebel, check it's in effect. 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

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All right, I'll get intimate now. Yeah. All right, y'all, this one for all the ladies in the place. If you're a knowledgeable lady, let me see you put your hand in the air right now. You see it? Yeah, all the ladies in the place, beautiful ladies. 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

0: go.
1: The recording has started.

Welcome to the Hilltop Radio Show, your boy DJ Sean, along with the doing something different here on a Thursday night, along with the Queens of Radio. And I gotta say this before I get into the show, man, I had fun. I really had some fun.

0: people had fun with it.
1: Yeah.
0: And then it got exactly. and then it got real like a show's supposed mm-hmm. to be. Mm-hmm. Real. And the thing about it is, if you guys can see, I don't know the listeners, because I get feedback from them all the time. They like how the show flows.

0: skits and stuff like that. People don't know when we're doing.
1: Actually know what it takes. You know what I'm saying? Because everybody got their ideas. But no, I need to know the real facts. You know what I'm saying? And then we got a chance to actually show it while we were broadcasting. The examples were right there for them, you know, just see how it flowed. And you even, you know, at one point you tell them, hey, this is radio. This what you're hearing right

0: Nation.
1: Queens, the Queens. Not the Queens. Chocolate here lately, but we love you.
2: Yeah, that's all right. Yeah. Y'all love double chocolate, so I know you're going to love me. But anyway, I had a good day. I went to Charlottesville today, and the temperature got up to 100 in Charlottesville, Virginia.
1: Oh, wow.
2: I looked at the, 100. 100. I was like, oh, shit. Wow. Yeah.
3: Yeah,
2: so it was hot today, but it was a beautiful day. It was really beautiful.
4: Wow.
2: Yeah.
3: Man, it was 98 out here and 105 with the humidity.

0: This is no humidity.
1: Other areas are hotter than your own area, and you're further. We're further to the equator than Virginia is, but Virginia is hotter than us. That's real right. Funny. It's real funny. Yeah.
2: Right.
1: Yeah, we're blocked mm-hmm. by. Well, yeah, the Appalachian Mountain Trail runs through Virginia, North Carolina, South Carolina as well too. So, can't blame mm-hmm. it on that. The mountains, because you know the mountains are further. What I want to say, west. Further west?
2: West.
1: Mm-hmm. And y'all don't even have mountains in Louisiana, right?
3: Man, I wish.
1: Oh, damn.
3: We ain't got that. No. Nah, we ain't got nothing but water.
2: Around it.
3: Water.
1: Oh, damn water, yeah.
3: Mm-hmm.
1: So let me ask you this, Salvatore. I've been meaning to ask you this. When Hurricane Katrina... When she did her thing, did you guys get affected by all that water to Baton Rouge?
3: No. Oh, okay. The crazy part is we were actually in the eye.
1: Oh, man.
3: So we didn't even, we barely got the wind and the rain. We barely got that. Just, of course, power was out, but we barely got rain, like talking about, and very little wind. But yeah, it was calm. Mm hmm.
1: Oh, wow.
3: New Orleans was getting their ass tore up and we was chilling.
1: I remember I remember when they were evacuating New Orleans and a lot of people were leaving the south and coming toward the north. And what I mean by the north, they were actually leaving the Carolinas, I mean, leaving Louisiana, Mississippi, and Alabama, but they were traveling, like, through Atlanta and coming up 95 that way, Stella and you guys. And I remember a group, it was a young man and a young lady, they were white, and they had, like, four or five kids, and they had ended up locking their keys in their vehicle, and they were already destroyed. Everybody was just, you know, ignoring them and stuff, and we had stopped at a local convenience store, you know, to get coffee and stuff before we went to the hotel, and then we ended up, I ended up going to the, it was a hotel, a motel right there, and they gave me a hanger, and I was able to, we were able to get into their car and unlock their lock and everything so they can, you know what I mean? It was already panicking from what they went through and things like that. And there was a lot of people from, you know, Louisiana, Mississippi, Alabama that were, you know, that were up, you know, the Maryland, D.C. area, you know, going further up north to get away. Yeah, that was a time for you guys down there in Louisiana at that time, Hurricane Katrina. Yeah.
3: Mm-hmm. Man, I can remember when the bus came and brought them in. Mm. It, the way down

0: busy, people walking around. At this point, man, it felt like a war zone. It felt like we were in the third world country.
1: Oh, I remember that.
2: That's crazy. Yeah.
0: That and it was crazy. Like for months. For months.

0: goddamn cake. She said, "No, nigga, you eating the cake." Yeah. Like I said, we have artists, and I'm gonna explain a little thing on the radio with little G. You guys, the reason why he's not on. I'm not gonna say promoter. The plug for him. We did a little deal. You know, you scratch my back, I scratch your back type deal. So, my end of the deal is done. You know, you just got to wait for that date to put the music out there. You just, see, when you're doing distribution, when you're distributing you guys' music, you guys got to do one thing. You have to educate yourself and figure out when you're going to put your music out. You just can't put your music out every day. It's a time and place, a certain time, certain months that you have to put your music out there. Like August and September out of 12 months are your best time of the year to put your music out. Simple. Every distribution site should inform you guys and let you know that, but they don't do that. Like DistroKid and all them, they don't do that. Why? Because they want your money.
1: Right.
0: And why would I put say Earth, Wind & Fire had a new album. They got an album coming out, and Beyonce's got an album coming out, and Carly B's got an album coming out, and, you know, say a couple rock and roll bands, a couple big time country bands. Why would I put my music out when their music is out there? You think people are going to recognize my music with all of them out there? No, they're not. So
1: that makes sense.
0: So the debate was, you know, give everything. Here's the plug, you know, Robin. Give everything to Robin. Understand one thing. When you're dealing with real distribution, they ask you for your government information. They do want your stage information, but it's your government information because paper trail. So Vittori's not laundering money.

Yo, yo, M. Happy birthday, my nigga. From Just Oni. Here it is. Oh, you ready for this?

0: Give it up for Emmett.
1: You know what I'm saying?
2: Isn't it just
1: trying to be sneaky and run over here and this and that? Always remembering your back of your mind. Going to bless me like this. And then for all you ones that keep using God, stop using God in every sentence. Because if you're out here, you're thanking God for your blessing, but then you turn around and stopping somebody else's blessing. Who does that?
3: Mm-hmm. Right.
2: That's crazy.
1: Who does that? Mm-mm-mm. And we sit in a time where everybody gets judged off their past and not what they're doing today. Just like someone coming out, it's not fair if you claim you're part, if you're God's child or somebody like that.
3: Mm-hmm.
1: And you're always saying God don't like ugly. God don't like ugly. So mm-hmm. what you're doing is ugly. So mm-hmm. before you throw a stone at somebody else's glass house, make sure your house mm-hmm. is taped up. Where when somebody mm-hmm. throws a stone at your shit, make sure your shit don't bust before you want to throw something at somebody else.
3: Mm-hmm.
1: Seriously. We got to stop putting God, and I'm not being disrespectful when I'm saying we have to stop putting God in our conversation and knowing damn well we ain't using God right in our conversation when we're trying to block somebody else or we're talking about somebody else. And then you hee-hee and ha-ha in their face or on the phone and stuff with them. And then as soon as they hang that phone up.
0: At the same time, I want to hear y'all all say happy birthday. Oh. Oh, you know what it is. From one brother to another. Yo, Emmett.
1: Mm-hmm. Don't, and then, future interviews when somebody mentions God, and I'm gonna be like, here we go with this God stuff. It's not I'm not saying that I don't like God. I believe in God, but people use God, throw God's name around and don't know how to throw it around. Period. Mm-hmm. I don't give a damn if you're 16, 27. I don't care if you've been a preacher, a pastor, a reverend, a minister, or whatever. Bible school for 12 years, they stole your money because you're reading from a pedophile book.
3: Yeah, man, that's a long time.
4: That's right.
1: But I have, you know, to say that tonight. Go ahead, Stella. Go ahead.
4: No, I was saying a lot of people do things in the name of the Lord, and then they feel like whatever they do, God will forgive them. All they have to do is ask for forgiveness, and they do the heinous thing.

0: I don't like that kind of stuff.
1: Do you know paying a pastor or a reverend or a bishop, do you know giving them tithes and an offering is a sin? Anybody know that? Did anybody know that? It's a sin. Mm-hmm. Pastor, they are supposed to be asking nobody for no money. They're supposed to be out there working a 9-to-5 just like we are supposed to. If I collected $1,000 and I said this is for God, how the hell God going to get $1,000? Explain that to me. What I'm going to go to?
0: What do with it?
1: Yeah, what I'm going to go to Bank of America and put it in the slot? Oh, I want to put this money in God's account.
0: Mm-hmm.
1: So when you put that thing and it goes up, is it sucking all the way?

0: saying, right? I'm not being funny tonight. I'm being real. Because enough is enough. Yeah. We got to stop. We got to stop. I was on a, because it's a way to cuss and it's a way not to cuss. And a lot of us cuss because it's a cuss word. And a lot of the cuss words that we cuss aren't really cuss words.
1: Mm-hmm.
0: Just like I used to say, well, if it's...
1: That's right.
0: So before you...
2: Yo, M, you should be having a blast right now. Happy birthday, my nigga.

0: I got homies and this and that. Ain't no such thing as a homie.
1: Mm-hmm. I'm learning that every
0: day. Ain't no such thing as a homie.
2: Yeah.
0: But that same person that you tell this to, and they ain't real towards you, guess what? They're telling your business to somebody else, and somebody else knows your business, and somebody else knows your business. Ain't real. The realest people that you're going to find out here are the ones that don't talk about you behind the back. They get you on the phone when somebody else is talking about you. That's a homie.
1: Mm-hmm.
0: Yeah.
1: Yeah, that's right. Wow. That's deep, John.
0: Yeah.
1: That's real talk.
0: We all walk around here with our head on our shoulders, and we think just because we went to four-year college and stuff that we know more than the next person. That's bullshit. Most of us had to go to college, or most of us had to go to the military, or most of us had to have a trade.
1: Yep.
0: Seriously.
1: Yeah.
0: A lot of us couldn't afford college. A lot of us didn't want to go to the military because look at the military now. You follow what I'm saying? So we had to find a job. Just so happened, you know, someone talented like me, I ended up getting a football scholarship going to college. Because if it wasn't that, my yellow ass wasn't going to college. My yellow ass would have been in the United States Marine Corps. That's where I was headed if I didn't get a scholarship to play football. Yeah, I went to college 4 years, got a degree. I got the degree and only used it 3 months before I started being a full-time referee. I didn't want to be a school teacher, a gym teacher. I didn't want to do that, but I had to find something to, you know, to educate myself if I didn't go to the pros. And that's what I did. Backup plan. You always got to have a plan B. Sometimes you got to have a plan C and D, too.
1: Yep.
0: Oh. And the way things are going now, our kids, they better start taking heed to what we say to them and how they grow up, because when they get our age, it's going to be worse.
1: Ooh, woo. Yep. Much, much worse.
0: And I know we got viewers, oh, there go DJ Sean running his mouth, but you guys ain't, it's not about running the mouth, it's about understanding what's going on around you.
1: That point.
0: It's more to it just waking up, making coffee, drinking breakfast, and going to work. It's more to it. We got to get in the shower. We got to make sure we ain't stinking. We got to take our medicine, make sure that we're not sick. There's other things that we have to do. We got to put our, you know, you ladies, you guys got to put your wigs on, your eyebrows, your eyelashes, everything.
1: All that.
0: Yeah.
1: And more.
0: There you go. And then, you know, you guys got the time of the month. You know, you guys go through a whole lot.
1: Yes, we do.
3: Yeah.
0: And then you got people out here that wanted to try to take that from you. being a human being. But again, we can't be successful. We can't be people of God, as other people say. I'm a person of God. You don't want to mess with God's people. Okay. Example. If you say you don't want to mess with God's people, then why are you messing with God's children and trying to stop their blessing? It's not just you sitting around you, beside you, you know, that live with you and things like that. You're not the only person.
1: Yep, that is true.
0: You can't take finger paint and try. You can't take finger paint and thinking that it's watercolors. It ain't gonna work. But a lot of us are so damn lazy, we'd rather have that 1, 2, 3. 2 is all the 2s is red. You know, a lot of us want to cheat our way through life.
1: Mm-hmm. Yeah, boy. Let's see how far that go.
3: Wow.
0: See, I sit back every day. I go through social media. I go through Facebook. And I go through X. I see what's going on with people. And then all you have to do is sit and understanding, go through their profiles and see what they do. Certain people. You got artists down. They're so damn tipsy. They so damn tipsy performing now. They slurring. Because the first thing they want to do when they get to the when they get to these venues, all they want to do is run to the bar and get drunk.
3: Mm-hmm.
0: Then you're out there thinking you're doing something, and you look stupid.
1: Mm. I don't see how they do it, though.
0: Exactly. And then you can sit up there and pretty much, you can sit up there and know the ones that are alcoholics.
3: Uh-huh.
1: Pretty much.
3: When I was on the road, and we did gospel groups, you walk in their dressing room, you could smell liquor hit you, and you could have alcohol just standing there. And then they start singing and shouting and carrying on, and they drink so much alcohol that they sweat it. It smells just like alcohol.
0: Look at go look at a Keith Sweat concert. That man keeps Hennessy in his hand. I'm surprised he ain't got cirrhosis of the liver, or has been admitted to the hospital for dehydration. That man sweats so much.
3: Mm-hmm. They do. They do. But the alcohol, what stunned me and disgusted me was the so-called Christians sitting up there singing and praising God, and they drunk. They got more alcohol in them than the liquor store got. I'm like, you know, that was, to me, that was so...
0: I didn't mean to cut you off, Stella. I'm sorry for cutting you off, but if I don't do this, I'm going to catch hell. Salvatore, you go ahead and introduce the queen?
1: Well, the time has arrived. The queen is here, y'all. Hear ye. I'm only talking about the one and only. She is the owner and proprietor of Rosemarie Fashion Boutique. And she's also one of the queens of radio right here on the Hilltop Radio Show. And don't forget, she's got a real good bedtime story for you. I'm only talking about the queen herself, Miss Double Chocolate.
3: All right.
1: Two scoops, what they call her. Come on in, girl. Uh-huh. Take your stroll down that red carpet. Go ahead, girl.
3: All right.
1: Look at the rose petals. Look how the sun just come out. Oh my goodness, all the birds are singing.
0: Salvatore, hold on a minute. God damn, she just had a slip in a fall.
1: You so stupid.
0: Somebody help her ass, huh? It took five people to get that big old ass up off that
1: you
0: red
1: so
0: carpet, y'all.
1: Stupid. You know what's going on, girl?
0: She had a slip in the fall, y'all.

0: brother from
1: home. Yes, indeed.
2: She slapped that 6 inch her Tuesday night on the Soulful Experience. Yeah. Welcome to the show, Double Chocolate. How are you? And Double Chocolate, I got to say this. I love you. I love you, and I appreciate you. Everything that you do, honestly.
3: Well, thank you.
2: Let me say this. Not Salvatore. Stella, Auntie Stella is rubbing off on your ass. I'm talking to her now. Oh, DJ Sean, let me call you back. I ain't hear from her all day. I said, here we go with this Double Chocolate.
3: She intended on calling me babe. And you see what had happened was.
4: Explain it for me.
3: Yeah. When that had happened,
2: that's what had happened, though.
3: Yes, I got you.
2: Boy, I tell you, the lies that be told on that damn program.
1: Oh, Lord. What had happened was what had happened.
2: We're
4: going to have to say, that's right.
3: So, Salvatore,
2: for now on, when you introduce Double Chocolate, we're going to have a disclaimer. Tonight's disclaimer is...
3: Lord have mercy.
2: Brought to you by... Rise roller coasters, the bumper cars.
4: Not the bumper cars.
1: Oh, Lord, go ahead.
2: Bumper cars. Y'all remember them damn bumper cars in the big ass car with the little black strip going around the damn car, and we up there bumping into everybody else thinking we doing something.
5: Mm-hmm. I had fun on those. I enjoyed it.
2: So you got older and you learned they only moved off the electric. You know what I mean? Because they had that thing up on the, up on the top of the ceiling and everything. It was all metal. Mm-hmm. And I think, that's how those cars, I was like, all these years, I said, oh, that's how. We thinking we going fast as shit, ain't going no faster than a fly.
1: Those were the days.
3: Okay.
2: So let me get back to what I was saying real quick, and then I'm going to shut up. So now I have to go do a alternative route to get to him. Even though I got his information, I want to go to a third party just so this fool can't say, yeah, I gave him a number and he went ahead and used it.

0: regardless mm-hmm. of who they are and what they have done. Real talk.
1: Mm-hmm. Well, I will say this. If it's God given, if it is given to you by God, created just for you,
0: mm-hmm.
1: ain't nothing they could mm-hmm. do anyway.
0: Exactly.
1: Mm. Ain't nothing they could do because there's a purpose in
2: that's
1: it.
2: Right.
1: And
2: that's
1: his
2: right.
1: purpose will go forward whether you like it or not. So you
2: or
1: can
2: not.
1: Try
2: and
1: your best.
2: Without you. That's right.
1: Yes. You can try your best to stop what he has made. But mm-hmm. at the same time, you are also saying, whatever he brings my way, whatever wrath he brings my way, I'm willing to take it. I don't mm-hmm. want my ass whooped by the law. I'm sorry. I don't want mm-hmm. that. So exactly. no matter how they try, if it's meant to be said, if something is meant to be brought forth, it will come forth. No yeah. matter what.
2: That's right. Absolutely.
0: God
2: yes, without you.
0: God isn't going to punish you for telling the truth. Especially, and then y'all know when we were kids, God don't like, you know, his name in vain anyway. You mm-hmm. follow me? That's not mm-hmm. only cussing, but that's mm-hmm. also using his name in false pretense.
1: Mm-hmm.
2: Mm-hmm. That's right, Shane.
0: Yeah. You ain't got to go to church up and run the church and look, mm-hmm. try to be all cute to the word. You can learn on your damn own and know and get more into it on your own than sit up there paying a pulpit pimp your money on Sundays and having four or five collections and stuff and don't even know why you giving the man your money and you just giving it to him because of who he is. Not what he's bringing because of who he is. Oh, that's my pastor. I'm going to take care of him. Oh, bullshit. I got to take care of my family mm-hmm. first. My family comes first.
1: Mm-hmm.
2: Mm-hmm.
0: Church comes second. And see, a lot of these churches have brainwashed these old seniors and are telling them church is first, your family second. That's why a lot of churches end up with people's properties and stuff when they pass. And you have issues with family. And you have issues with family. Because they didn't talk you into giving your land and it's not in the church's name, it's in that pastor's name. So he didn't pimp you twice.
3: Right.
0: Yeah.
3: Mm-hmm.
0: Gotta start waking up.
1: Boy, that's a good hustle right there.
0: Yeah, mine is a hustle.
3: Mm-hmm.
0: Yeah.
1: Mm-hmm. Mm-hmm.
0: He's just showing up there talking about the churches. Damn right I am. Yeah. And guess what? Mm-hmm. Ain't nothing nobody can do about it but hang up. Or turn the dial. Because I'm going to keep on mm-hmm. talking till the day I die.
1: mm-hmm.
0: Yeah.
1: Rock on with your best self.
0: You don't know that now, you know. Yeah. Well, I just want to say, you know, people, just be courtesy of other people and stop using God to make yourself look good and knowing damn well you're not using them as you're supposed to be using them.
3: Mm-hmm.
0: Okay. Ain't nobody going to tell me stop cussing. I'm going to stop cussing when I feel like I cuss. Not when somebody going to tell me. I'm mm-hmm.

I'm the tiger. And if you get into a fight with the tiger, you're not going to walk away and tell somebody else, hey, I fought a tiger. If the tiger fights, he sees blood. Otherwise, he doesn't fight. You know, he's in the mountain and he stays up in the mountain and he comes down only once. And when he comes down, it's to kill.

0: you know? I will punch him and take his pride away. Psychologically, I will defeat him. I will defeat him in every way possible. Not only physically, psychologically, and spiritually. I mean, he will really think he's facing a tiger.
1: I slit throats with the lyrical quotes. Make you throw away your notes. You drop the mic, it just froze. I'm from the terror era. There's so many poor parents. No time for
2: Absolutely.
3: Yeah.
2: Everything coming out.
4: Mm-hmm. He took all that to the grave.
5: Yeah. Whitney Houston, you know he had something to do. Everybody knows he had something to do. You guys know that. You know how many family members done hit Uncle Teddy or Uncle Johnny, done mess with this one and mess with that one? Oh, Uncle Johnny's got a problem. We don't want to send him to jail. Bullshit. He needs to get help somewhere. And you think keep jumping on top of little boy or little girl that's making things better? They ain't doing nothing. That's destroying that little boy and little girl's mind when they get older. They're going to think that shit is good to do. And then they sitting in prison.
4: They're going to have some bad relationships.
3: Further down, the descendants. If they don't know their children and their great-grandchildren, and they go on and on because no one got help.
5: Exactly.
3: It should have or stopped it in the beginning from the top. From the top. So you got all these perverts running around. Each generation, a different face. Doing the same thing.
5: Robin's going. I'm not going to get into it unless you know Robin talks about it, but. Robin's granddaughter has been through it. That's the reason why Robin has her granddaughter. Robin, no one else didn't want to step up, so Robin stepped up and went and got her granddaughter.
3: I'm sorry to hear that, Robin.
5: So
4: how is she, Robin?
5: Can't tell that girl nothing. She was her grandmammy.
6: First day wearing little dresses and makeup, about to be 13 years old.
4: Okay.
5: Her attitude is starting. Her attitude is starting to be better now. Even when I talk to Robin, she in the background, talking and everything. You can see. Excuse me. You can see the difference in her voice. Her tone in her voice is a lot better since she's been with Robin. Yeah.
3: Well, that's the blessing, Robin.
4: She feels safe.
3: And that's
6: the thing. Safe. We all have to be safe.
4: Right.
6: But people violate our safety every day, talking crazy, disrespecting, lying, cheating, stealing, anything. You know what I mean? So
7: that's right. That's right.
4: Yes, ma'am.
5: That's why, that night when Double Chocolate said, y'all remember the night when Double Chocolate went through what she went through? That still bothers me. Remember, we talked about that, Stella. Yeah, that still bothers me.
3: Yes, we did.
5: Y'all are good people, and deep down in your soul, and as we used to say, in your veins, it used to be in your veins. The older folks said, I could feel you deep in my veins. I know you're a good person, deep in my veins. Y'all heard your grandmama or grandfather say that in conversation with your aunts and uncles? Yeah, that's an old school term. Instead of saying soul in your veins, because blood runs in your veins from head to toe. So that's why when Double Chocolate Gate was like, man, it shocks you, because you won't to hear her crazy ass talk and how she cuts up and stuff. You would never think that somebody's gone through that, but you don't know them until you really get to know people.
3: She was telling the story. The way she was telling the story, it's a bedtime story. And while she's talking, I'm listening, and I'm visualizing it, and I'm like, this is cool.
2: Yeah, you never know what a person has been through, so it's very,
3: yeah. But she been through something. Oh, my God.
5: But that's double chocolate, y'all. That's the two scoops you're going to get. Go ahead, double chocolate.
7: And say, remember why? That affects you. You know, stuff like that affects you mentally, emotionally. And if you're not cut out for that type of if you're not able to get past that stuff, it'll eat you up alive. Because I'm telling you, in my 20s, you know, you hear a lot of people say, I want to go back to my 20s. That was the fun part of my life. I would never. I wouldn't want to see my 20s.
4: No, I wouldn't want to either. Oh, Lord.
5: You know. Out your ass. Yeah. Tori, you want to relive that. Tori, you been through something like that? No, okay.
4: No, not quite. Mm-mm. Not quite, but it could have gotten there. Let's put
5: What about you? What about you, Stella? You've been through something like that as a child, being touched by...
3: No, I never did.
4: Oh, that part.
5: Yeah, that part. Yeah.
4: Okay. Yes. Yes, that has happened.
3: Yeah. What happened to you?
4: Yes, more than once.
5: What about you, Angel? You've been through that? Being touched?
8: No, I was just assaulted.
5: Assaulted, okay. Wow.
7: I see women, you know, you used to have to watch out for the little girls. Now you have to watch out for them boys, too.
5: Mm-hmm.
7: And half the time, it's people you trust that do shit like that.
4: That part.
3: I didn't leave my boys with nobody.
5: And see, I could say, I guess I was... The foster home that me and my brother was in, I guess we were saved because that lady treated us with respect, and she taught us how to be brothers and sisters with, you know, people that weren't your brothers and sisters. She taught us to, that's why I'm big on family, because that's what I was taught, family. So we weren't touched at night. We weren't molested. We were never assaulted or anything like that. And knock on wood, you know, because back in the time, 70s and 80s, you know, a lot of kids went through a lot of stuff in foster homes and group homes and stuff like that. Yeah. Even your own home. Yeah.
8: With the 12 that I raised, I made sure that they all looked at each other as brothers and sisters, too. So I get it, yeah. Mm-hmm. When I was doing therapeutic foster care, yeah.
3: Did you raise the children, Angel?
8: Yes, I'm a North Carolina therapeutic foster parent, and I raised 12, yes, ma'am. And I adopted one as my own, yes, ma'am.
4: Aww.
3: Oh, wow, that's cool.
4: How was that, Angel, doing that?
8: It was good, because that's why I'm the type of person, I feel like family is what you make it. And I always tell my kids, family is what you make it. Family isn't always blood. Family are those people that look out for you, that care about your feelings, that are there for you when you need them. That's what makes people family. Because a lot of people, you can be related to them and they don't even treat you like family at all. But it was great. I mean... a lot of the ones that they gave me were ones that that others didn't want, or they thought that they, you know, they were bad. But I'm telling you, I mean, if you just give them love and let them know that you are there for them no matter what, you know, and that you're not going anywhere whether they mess up or not, then those kids that they thought would be nothing, You know, I have one that's a chef, one that's an accountant, one that's, you know what I'm saying? They grew up, they went to college, or they got good jobs and trades and stuff. I talked to my son Timothy today, and he was telling me that, you know, he was talking about the accountant. He was talking about how stressful it was, and he was talking about his part-time. He's trying to build his own business so one day he can work himself out of a job. And, I mean, and I just made sure that I remembered that I'm the only mom he knows, and I made sure that I let him know that he can do anything he sets his mind to. And that's important to me because my mom did that for me, and I wanted to do that for him. He just built his first home last year, five bedrooms by the beach in Wilmington. I'm so proud of that boy. And he was on my mind real heavy today, and I called him, and I just loved on him real good and just let him know I'm here and things like that. So, yeah, I love kids. I love kids.
5: All right. We'll be right back, y'all, real quick. Keep doing the wrong damn thing.
9: This session is no longer recording. Being restarted.
5: Damn, I'm all bogulated. I'm sorry, y'all. Damn. Tell you, boy, when Double Chocolate comes on, boy, everything goes crazy.
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5: 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Our guest should be stopping in any minute now. It's supposed to be 10 o'clock here on the show. But again, I just want to thank everybody that's tuned in, everybody that's already tuned in, and everybody that's getting ready to get tuned in. Thank you for being a part of the show. And also the Queens of Radio, I want to thank you guys for being part of the show as well. Yes, you guys already know.

0: I want to ask you, while we're on this subject, you know, meeting, you know, your future husbands, you know, your future baby daddies, things like that. How did, you know what I'm saying? Because some people cut that part of their life off, having kids and want to be involved, married, and things like that. You know what I'm saying? Mm-hmm. And then a lot of women, you know, go to comfort of another woman. You know what I mean? That's mm-hmm. because of what a man has done. So, what?
1: I went through my phase. I went through my whole phase. I went through the Bible phase. I went through so many phases to try to find me. Mm-hmm. And I couldn't find her. Mm. I just couldn't find her. And then on top of trying to find myself, you know, I was battling with this, you know, I was raised in the church, but then you have these other abilities that's supposed to be wrong. So I was lost. I just didn't know who I was or who I was supposed to be.
2: Mm-hmm.

0: made me get over this, that phase or trying to find myself.
1: Mm-hmm.
0: And a lot of y'all gonna get mad when I say it, but this is me. When I got rid of Jesus, I found who I was. Because every night, you know, I prayed for this person not to touch me. I prayed for this and I prayed for that. And he ain't heard me. You know, mm-hmm. he didn't hear me. Mm-hmm. Because what kind of God is going to allow that to a child?
1: Exactly.
0: When I got rid of that part of, you know, waiting for somebody to come and save me, and I knew I had to save myself.
2: Mm-hmm.
0: That's when I was able to say, okay, now, mm-hmm. I do believe in a higher power, so I'm going to let y'all know that. I do believe in a higher power.
2: Yeah.
0: So when I started looking for the goddess in me is when things started to change for me. Mm-hmm. And I started using the things that I've been through to help other people. That mm-hmm. was my calling. So I no longer thought I was ugly, or they were, you know, I got molested or raped because I was ugly, you know. Mm-hmm. Because of the things that happened to me when I was younger, I didn't have sex until I was in my 20s. I was either 19 or 20 because I was afraid of.
3: When you're a fighter, the first thing you have to do is accept pain. If you get hit and that stops you, or that blows your mind, or it distracts you from the immediate situation, then you're going to get defeated. Now, they're not always going to be in my school. Sooner or later, they're going to grow up. They're going to have all the technique that I can possibly teach them, and they'll be thinking of their own techniques, and then they're going to have to go their own way. But even I cannot give them what life is about.
4: Elbow strike, back fist.

0: anything about that stuff. Like you said, the family secrets. Mm-hmm. You keep that in the family. You just keep that person away from building that child.
1: I mean, an adult. I'm sorry. I don't mean to cut you off. That's why I have an issue with kids sitting on men's laps.
0: Mm-hmm.
1: Whether it's your
2: I was thinking the same thing.
1: Whether it's your father, your grandfather, your uncle, no child, man or girl, little boy or little girl, should be sitting on nobody's lap. I just want to throw that. Go ahead, Double Chocolate. I'm sorry. Before we hold your thought, I got to do this. One of the baddest men coming to radio. I got to overdo this one. One of the baddest brothers coming to radio and on Gospel on Demand starting next Wednesday night right here on the Hilltop Radio Show Network. You can call him JB. You can call him Joe. Big Joe. Joseph. Or you can call him Superman. What's up, Joe? Welcome to the show, my brother.
3: What's up, Joe?
4: Daddy's home.
3: Uh-oh.
4: Daddy's home
3: to stay.

0: made the hum. Somebody was harmonizing with me. Who that doing that?
1: Yeah. That was me, Salvatore.
2: Come over with me.
0: Listen, I did not mean to distract her.
2: You's a lie.
3: You always distract me, baby.
2: You a lie. you my man. You my brother, boy, of another mother. But you lie. You tell them lie.
0: That's why I had to open up with the theme song.
2: Yeah, I know. Yeah, I know. She knew. She knew you were talking about her. She knew it.

0: myself. You know what I'm saying? Because it's a lot of that. It has been a lot of that. And I hear so many people talk about this. And
1: you know, my thing was, as a child, I don't want to go too much into detail, but an adult knows how to manipulate a child. Imagine being a child and somebody telling you, if you tell somebody, I'm going to kill your mama, or I'm going to kill your daddy, or what's going to happen to your siblings if you're not here.
2: Mm-hmm.
1: And, you know, not necessarily they're going to hurt you, but they're going to hurt somebody you love.
2: Mm-hmm.
1: But you see, they already done took away something from you. You already feel worthless. You already probably having suicidal thoughts. You're already not wanting to be in this world. But when they threaten someone you love, you're not going to speak on it. Because you don't want somebody you love to be hurt. That's why we have to, you know, I believe in counseling. But I believe in counseling with somebody that been through stuff. Sitting down at somebody's table that ain't never been raped or ain't never been touched. They can't tell me how to get over that shit. You can't tell. I haven't been there. You know,
3: That's true.
1: Last counselor I went and see, I thought he was helping me. And this dude ended up asking me out on a date. Everything that he had focused on for me, really bad time story. He had took it from me. So I was able to talk to this person and really, like, you know, he got in my mind. He was able to help me. And just when I thought I was there, he was like, you know, we've been seeing each other for a while and I'm starting to have feelings for you. I would like to take you out. And it just, everything went out the window.
4: Because he wasn't concentrating on you getting better. He was concentrating on him trying to get through your pants by using your playing mind games.
1: Right.
0: Well, I'm going to say this. Go ahead.
1: And I was going to say, by that time, the doctors or whoever, they had a high sex drive. So they told me I was, what you call that shit? I can't even think about it. But I had a high sex drive. So that's, I guess, what got to him. But not only with the high sex drive, I had issues of abusing sex. Because at that point, I didn't want to love nobody. I got what I got and I moved on.
2: Mm-hmm.
0: Well, you know, I never... And it might sound strange, but you think about it after I say it. I never believed in a counselor.
2: Mm-hmm.
0: When people say you need to go to counseling, but people don't understand. Everybody in their own way got their own problem. What makes a counselor not have a problem?
1: That part.
0: Just like what happened to her during the counseling, he was always weak, but that brought his weakness out.
2: Mm-hmm.
0: You know, so my thing is, I believe that if you want to help yourself through the God that's in you. Another man can't counsel me, because believe it or not, some of the best counselors counsel you, and when they go home to another problem.
4: Exactly.
0: And just like what she's saying, some of the things that's been in the home, and another bad thing, you go to the bishop, he got problems.
4: Because he probably did it to three other people back in the day. Go ahead. No, I'm sorry.
0: No. That's real talk, man. That's real talk. You don't know. I don't put my trust in no man. I just pray to God and keep it moving.
2: Mm-hmm.
0: Yeah. I'll listen to somebody, but go ahead.
4: I was just about, because our caller, our artist is supposed to be coming on. He should be calling in shortly. Yeah, but

0: How good of a conversation you guys are giving the show tonight. Yeah.
1: Okay. Yeah, cool.
0: S, what's up, man? Welcome to the show, brother.
2: Hey. Chilling. What's going on?
0: Hey, man.
3: What
0: you can say? We finally got your ass on here, right?
3: Yes, sir.
0: Again, thank you for taking time out of your schedule, man, and being on the show tonight. We appreciate you. And we're ready to get started. I'm going to pass the microphone to the Soulful One. Soulful Tori, you know what to do. Go ahead and get it and start it. And then I just got to warn you about double chocolate. So that's all I got to warn you about. We're going to go in on that. Yeah.
3: All right. S Legacy. What's up, Legacy? How are you? If you don't mind, I'm going to just call you that for short. Would you rather me call you S Legacy? S Legacy.
2: Yeah. S Legacy is fun. Yeah.
3: Alrighty. Yes, sir. Well, again, thank you so much for being our very special guest tonight. And if you don't mind, for those who may not know who you are out there that's listening, could you just give them a little bit of your background and tell us how did all of this get started for you, my dear?
2: Yeah, so I go by S Legacy, last name. I'm a Christian hip hop artist. I grew up in the church, and I've saw this when I was 17. I saw this music video by a Christian rap group called Cross Movement. Some of you might be familiar with them. And that's what inspired me to start doing Christian hip hop and writing. Mm-hmm.
3: Mm-hmm. That's what's up. So let me ask you another question. How did you come up with the name S Legacy?
2: Well, one day I was sitting down, writing down different names, and I was thinking, the legacy of Seth Alexander Flint. Man, what do I want to leave behind? My greatest legacy is my daughter. So it's like, what I want to inspire a generation to

0: Yeah, you sound Jamaican.
1: Maybe.
0: Where are you from?
2: I'm from Boston, Mass.
3: Oh, wow. Oh,
0: okay.
3: What? Yeah, y'all accent is a lot stronger than New Yorkers. Wow.
4: It really is.
2: Wow.
3: Wow.
2: Really?
3: Yeah,
4: because that's what I thought you were going to say.
2: I guess so.
3: What do you think, Stella?

0: I picked up the northern part.
1: You picking it? Right.
2: Legacy, don't play us, don't mind, man. This is a big ass family, man. This is how we this is our family. This is what we do, man. When we on the radio, man. Yeah.
3: No doubt.
1: We're about to squabble.
2: Uh-oh.
4: Hey, DJ.
2: Yes, sir.
4: DJ, you gotta watch it with Double Chocolate Daddy's here.
1: Oh, yeah. That's right. Daddy's home.
4: She's got protection.
2: Y'all ain't gonna have Legacy coming back on the damn show.
5: Oh, have mercy.
2: I had a hard time. We had a hard time finally getting them scheduled. They were like, oh man, I ain't going back on Hilltop no damn boy. They crazy.
6: I'm cool, man. Listen, you gotta have a sense of humor, right?
1: There it is.
3: Yeah.
1: Oh,
6: yeah.
1: And I love the voice too.
6: I got no problem with a little humor.
1: Let me be quiet.
4: You get ready to be adopted.
5: Adopted.
1: I'm gonna go in my little corner and be quiet. Let us get this interview together.
4: All right. I'm gonna be good.
1: Go ahead, Tomatori.
5: Yes, ma'am. All right, S Legacy. So whenever you're performing, sir, what is it? Well, we know what you're doing, but what is it that you want your the audience to take away from when you're performing? What do you want them to get out of your music?
6: The message, the content is the most powerful thing, not the beat. Mm-hmm. Even though if you have a banging beat, it helps engage the audience, but I want them to learn and grow and be, I want them to be impacted spiritually and inspired.
4: Mm-hmm. That's right.
5: Mm.
6: Wow. When they hear my music, you know?
5: Amazing. Yes. So now that's my next question for you also, that you listen to growing up, even up to now.
6: Well, I listen to Christian hip hop mostly. Mm-hmm. I listen to a lot of all different type of genres of music, but my favorite genre of music is Christian hip hop, and my favorite Christian rapper is a gentleman named Da Truth from Philadelphia. So him and Cross Movement are big inspirations in

0: to me, inspired me big time.
1: That's what's up.
2: Legacy, why Christian hip hop? Why not just hip hop or rap? Why Christian hip hop?
0: Well, that is the way that I share my faith and my belief in Christ and my message about God, about hope. Mm-hmm. You know what I'm saying? Mm-hmm. That is like a way of sharing my testimony too. You know what I mean? Mm-hmm. I'm not ashamed of the gospel of Jesus Christ, where is the power to salvation to those that believe, Romans 1:16.
1: That's what's up. Okay. That's what's up.
3: I know that's right. I love it.
2: Yeah. Wow. And you guys see what I mean earlier about, you know, people using the Bible and know how to use it. You know what I'm saying? Instead of just trying.

0: Yeah. Go ahead, Salvatore. Mm-hmm. I'm sorry.
1: Yeah.
2: Well, I mean, I'm just gonna say it like this.
0: She's to the age where she's probably watching things and asking a lot of questions. Yeah.
2: Of course. Yes.
3: She's very curious.
2: Mm-hmm. Okay. So if you don't mind me asking, and if you don't want to get into it, that's fine. But I'm just really curious to know, as far as your testimony, can you give us a little bit of it, or you rather not?
3: Sure. I'll give a brief version of it. Okay. One thing I always believed in was abstinence and purity until marriage. Mm-hmm. And I lost my virginity on my wedding night. I was 31 years old. And that is inspired a lot of my peers. They couldn't believe it, but I'm divorced now, but my marriage inspired a lot of my peers to get married too, you know.
0: So how was it for you, you know, 31 years, the temptation? How did you block the temptation, you know, really?
3: Well,
0: saying this is what I want to do until I get married, because with the pro basketball player AC Green, he did the same thing. He didn't lose his virginity until he was in his 30s when he got married. Mm-hmm.
3: Yeah, you know, praying every day and reading the Bible and, you know, crying out to God for strength is what I had to do, you know what I mean? And I wasn't going to let anything deter me from that. You feel me?
2: Mm-hmm.
4: Wow.
0: I'm sorry, it's Salvatore.
2: No, go ahead.
0: Even in high school, you know, you're around your boys and stuff like that. So they never teased you or anything like that, and, you know, and put you in a different category than they were in or anything. How did that go for you as well, too?
3: You know, they never teased me about it. They actually respected me for it. And they was like, wow, dude, more power to you if you can do that. Like, you inspire me, you know what I'm saying, kind of thing. Like,
4: wow.
0: Mm-hmm. Interesting. Go ahead, Tori. Yeah.
2: I just like the fact that he stood his ground. You know what I'm saying? Mm-hmm. He stands his ground no matter what. So this is something that you didn't just start doing. This is something that you grew up. You've been doing this pretty much throughout your life as far as serving.
3: Mm. Yes, definitely.
2: So who introduced you? How were you introduced to the word? Was this through your parents, you know, grandmother? How did you become familiar with God? How did you learn about it?
3: My parents laying the foundation at home, mm-hmm. and reading through the Bible with us. They read through the entire Bible with us at least 3 or 4 times. Mm-hmm. And like I said, we were raised in the church. They brought us to church on Sundays, you know. And but at a certain age, I came to understand that God doesn't have any grandchildren. You all have to have a relationship with God for yourself. You feel me? The Bible says to work out your own salvation with fear and trembling. So once I understood that I needed to have a relationship with God for myself, I committed I gave my life to Christ as a young teenager. You know, and just begin to walk the path.
0: Wow. How old are you today, Legacy?
3: I'm 43.
0: 43?
2: Wow.
0: Wow.
2: I commend you.
0: Yeah. Mm-hmm. Man, you're what is it called? Do you mentor a lot of young men and women? You mentor a lot?
3: A few of them. I mentor a few of them, yeah.
0: Yeah, you would be someone I would want to send to, you know, especially if you're trying to save your something world today. It's, you know, you got a lot of stuff going on, man. Wow.
2: Go ahead, Stella.
1: Going by what the Bible said, that you're supposed to be a virgin until you get married. And most people think that only women, that apply to the women being a virgin. But that means the men, it didn't say men and, you know, a male or a woman. It just said you are supposed to be a virgin.

0: Yeah. Well, there's a scripture that talks about. Mm-hmm. Mm-hmm.
1: Well, there's going to be a lot of them at the gates trying to crawl through the window.
0: I hear that. Mm-hmm.
1: God, now, seriously, because you got a lot of cheaters out here these days, so they're going to be trying to get the damn kingdom. Hell yeah, you can get married tomorrow and somebody cheat next week.
2: Lord, yeah. The same night.
1: Seriously. Yeah.
0: They was celibate, you know, up until they got married. So a lot of them got married as teenagers.
3: I think it's beautiful for you guys. I know you guys have like a very good relationship. That's beautiful.
2: Well, let me ask you this. I'm sorry.
1: No, go ahead.
2: I just wanted to ask him this one question. How does your family feel about you being a Christian rapper? So back when I was younger, they hip hop was just really, really, really picking up, and you know, we have our older people that didn't understand it. That's not what they grew up on. You know, being in the mm-hmm. church, especially bringing it in the church. How does your family mm-hmm. receive you being a gospel rapper as well as, you know, your church? How do they receive you?
0: They're most of them are supportive of it, I would say. Mm-hmm. To some extent, you know?
2: Mm-hmm. Okay.
1: I'll sit up here getting ready to date. Joe, we gonna have to bring him back. Excuse me.
4: Yeah, bring him on a Wednesday.
1: Yeah, we're gonna have to bring him back on a Wednesday.
2: Mm-hmm.
1: I don't want you to give out too much information because we're gonna need you on a Wednesday.
2: Yeah.
0: Yeah.
1: You know, on our gospel show, because it's like listening to you is really inspiring me, because I wish I had that type of relationship with family members that made me understand how to save yourself. You follow mm-hmm. yourself till you got married. And
0: yeah.
1: But I have a good relationship with my daughters. But you know, just thinking, man, if I had waited, I'd probably had a better, stronger relationship with my kids. But some things, but you know, some things are for, you know, some families, you know, some families are stronger than other families. Some families believed in what they believed, and other families, you know, some families were just seriously.
0: Yeah.
1: Some were manipulated. What's the other word I'm looking for? Not blindsided, but you know, talked in to give certain things away, you know, like your money and things like that. Mm-hmm. Yeah. Manipulated. Yeah, like when you get in somebody's mind, what's that word?

0: seems
1: what
0: like
1: you just described is beautiful.
0: Yeah. It seems like you were in the church. I can say, Joe, what, the right way? The right way, right? He was raised right, a good family, yeah.
2: Yes, yes.
1: Yeah.
0: Mm-hmm. Yeah.
2: Definitely.
3: They were deep, what you call being deeply rooted.
0: Yeah, deeply rooted.
1: Exactly right.
0: Yeah. Understanding the process. There you go.
3: Understanding.
0: Mm-hmm. The process. Understanding the process, understanding why we have to do it this way, why we have to do this, why we in church 7 days a week, things like that. You know, it's a purpose. Yeah, yeah. Man, I guess good thing come to those who wait, man, because you right on time, because we're getting ready to start this new gospel channel. Next week, man, definitely gonna bring you back. You thought about writing a book, or I've started a book. Are you thinking about a book? Cause you need a book.
2: It's interesting you say that. A couple people asked me that the last couple times I got interviewed. I'm thinking about one day writing a book. It's gonna be entitled "The Games Women Play."
0: Hey, hold on. We're gonna put you on a book tour. We're gonna have you on a book tour.
3: Hold on.
2: That idea is based on my experiences.
3: Okay.
2: If I do write a book, that's what it will be titled.
0: Them damn women, boy, I tell you. Now let me stop.
3: Well, I mean, I can't say nothing, because everybody experienced things, you know, differently. So whoever that was, me. It was them. That's how I look at it. Whoever that was, yeah.
0: Story crazy.
3: I'm just saying, because I can understand. Hey, like I say, everybody have their experiences, but I just know it wasn't me.
0: what was the name of that movie Vivica Fox played in? How can two play the game, or something like that?
3: Two can play that game. That's
0: yeah, two can play that
3: two,
0: game. Yeah, that,
3: yeah.
0: Yeah, that's where he took me there. He took me there with that. Yeah. Like you said, you stand your ground, brother. Stand your ground, man.
2: Yeah.
0: Stand your ground. Joe, we gonna have, when we doing your book tour, we're gonna have his book tour right behind yours.
3: All right.
2: Well, I mentioned that idea to a few of my peers, and they already all have their support. They said they would support it, so they would buy the book.
0: You should do that, man, because you're probably inspire a lot of in that. Sitting up there, like up there, you know, when I'm a teenager, all the trim and sushi and stuff he's got, so, you know, hey, I want to experience that, but, you know, now, that's listening to you.

0: can experience that as well too. Yeah.
1: Mm-hmm. Yeah.
0: Because these sperm cells ain't running like they used to back in the day now.
2: CCEO@gmail.com. 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And my direct line is 857-221-0333. Again, that's 857-221-0333. Serious inquiries only, please.
0: That's what I'm talking about.
1: I'm sorry, your accent is just really doing it. I know y'all say he ain't got one. I like it though.
0: I'm listening to his accent, and then I'm like, well, damn, Double Chocolate got an accent, and she's from Louisiana, and Salvatore is from Louisiana, and those two accents are totally different apart. Yeah. See, Salvatore talks like she's not from Louisiana. But Double Chocolate talks like she's from Louisiana. Yeah, that's crazy.
1: Yes, indeed. They think a lot of people think I'm from New Orleans. I don't know why they think I'm from New Orleans.
0: Oh wow!
2: I could hear a little bit of New Orleans in your accent.
1: See, I don't hear it. I don't know. I don't know.
0: All right.
1: But yeah. This is what's happening. I'm loving this. I'm loving everything that you represent. I'm gonna just say that much, my brother.
2: Appreciate.
1: Yeah, I can't wait myself. If you ever write that book, please let us know, cause I really want to read about it. I mean, you know what? Yeah.
2: Yeah.
1: I'm enjoying this. Yeah, very much.
0: All right, man, let's get into the music, man. I don't want to give everybody a whole lot now, since because your testimony is going to work good for, you know, good for that Wednesday night show, man. And now I'm really getting excited, because, you know, the people that we're bringing on, man, y'all's testimony is out of this world. And I'm talking, that's real talk. Yeah, that's real talk.
2: Mm-hmm. No doubt.
0: So the song you sent me, Go Hard, talk to us about that, if I'm reading it right. Go Hard.
2: Yes. That song is like, it's basically about like letting God use me to do outreach and minister and inspire people, and like letting them know that I'm here, I'm out here, like I'm really out here in the public. You could touch me, you know what I'm saying? You could talk to me, you can reach out to me, you can come to me, young people, you can come to me for advice. Mm-hmm. I mentioned a couple of lines about ministering to young people in there, like about going hard in as far as like sharing my faith, like letting people know I'm here. You know what I'm saying?
0: Mm-hmm. All right. This is Go Hard, y'all. We'll be right back here on the Hilltop Radio Show with the Queens of Radio, DJ Sean, Uncle Joe, and our special guest, X Legacy, is in the house.
2: Yeah. All
3: right.
4: Yeah. I go hard. Big ups to my man, Big Mike and Blue.

0: tracks, on a yacht, on a sea. Bean Town, y'all should be free. 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All they wanna do is label me. Put me in the hospital, psychologically taking them crazy, G. Because I be down on my knees 24-7, like a 24, when it went out of business. I was so hardcore in the gym like Ellie Fitness. 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Got off the porch, hit him like Scotch Storch. Where you been, Mike Bizzle? Get him!
1: I'm a 365 brain puzzler. 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Boy, get him with the cuckoo. Those wilds with the buffalo. Shoot you up with the muffler.

0: Ryan Go Hard. Right here on the Hilltop Radio Show. That's Legacy is in the house, y'all.
1: Oh, man. Yeah. Whoa.
0: What's up, Vittori? Talk to us, baby.
1: Man, hey, that is such, it's so different, yet unique. Mm-hmm. Man, the way you rolled it, man, hey, I was like, man, I'm sitting here bobbing. I had to remember. All right, but hey, I love it. I love it.
2: Appreciate
1: the way you spit. Bruh, it was like, I like the way it looked like you was getting off with it, then but it stayed on. That's just it. You wasn't off. You stayed on. But I like the way you played with that beat. You know what I'm saying? You wrote mm-hmm. the way you wrote it. That's so different. And I can't help but use different and unique, but that is your style. How would you describe your style to the people? If they don't understand it, how would you describe your style? Mm-hmm. I like that.
2: Well, it's definitely original. You know what I'm saying? I'm definitely not like trying to copy other MC style. I'm unique, but mm-hmm. but yet inspired by a few gospel rappers there. Like, and it's like hardcore Christian rap, you know what I mean? Like, I'm out mm-hmm. here in the trenches. Like, I'm out here in the mm-hmm. trenches, you feel me? Out here in the streets, ready to outreach to minister to souls that are searching for truth, you feel me?
1: Mm-hmm. But you know what I really want to ask is, and I'm gonna say this, and I'm gonna get off and let somebody else speak. Describe to me, what were you feeling when you were in the booth doing that? Because I could just imagine you were just, you know, you were feeling it. You were getting full. What were you feeling when you were doing this? Because, I mean, the way you were giving it, ooh, just please tell me.
2: I was just feeling fired up. When I heard the beat, I was like, yo, because my producer was playing a few tracks for me to listen to before I decided to write to one. And that track right there was like, yo, I definitely gotta use this one, man. And I just was feeling fired up, like, mm-hmm. like, you know what I'm saying? Like, power, such power mm-hmm. to bring forth a strong message. I wanted to let the people know, like, I'm out here, you know what I'm saying? Like, again, inspired and ready to bring

0: people to the knowledge of the truth.
1: Man, you definitely let it be known. You did that.
0: Yeah.
2: Angel. Angel, talk to us.
3: I really, well, first of all, let me start by saying your testimony was amazing. And your relationship gives me hope for the future. No, your relationship, I know it's probably like really, really good. As far as your music, the track, I put in the chat that I really love the track. The music was I mean, I was over here jamming, and I know it's going to sound real good in my truck, I'm telling you. But the lyrics, I love the lyrics, and I really love your voice. As one of the queens said earlier, your voice is amazing. And to hear you rap, you're welcome. And to hear you rap was even more amazing. Now, this is something I wouldn't mind my boys bumping in my house. Like, they used to always, you know, have the music up really, really loud. And I had to go in there and say, turn that mess down. But this is something that I would really have rather them play really loud in the house. So I think it's a movement. I think this movement is going to be like never before with the hip-hop gospel. And yeah. I think you did very well on this piece. And I'm looking forward, you know, to more from you.
0: Appreciate it.
3: Yes, sir. I'm a fan.
4: I didn't get a chance to hear.
2: Yeah, I was coming to. Oh, you was off.
4: Oh, yeah, I had to catch a call. I didn't hear the music.
2: You didn't hear it.
4: But I get
1: back.
4: Yeah.
1: DJ Sean, you know what to do.
2: Yeah, I'm gonna play it, but I also wanted to save most of them for when we bring them back on on a Wednesday night. Yeah. I'll go ahead and play it again.
4: Okay.
2: Here we go. And we'll be right back, y'all.
5: Yeah.

Big Mike and Blue Moon Productions, y'all. Big ups for this one, y'all. Check it out. This is heavy, like a windmill spinning around on my Vince Carter for God a martyr.

Okay. Okay.

crazy G, because I be down on my knees 24/7, like a tour 24, when it went out of business. I was so hardcore in the gym like Ellie Fitness, working it out, working my doubts reasonably. Got off the porch, hit him like Scotch Storch. Where you been, my?

0: down and then got you a deal. Mm-hmm. 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Just, you know, I mean, that's my thing is, I come from another style of, you know, because I'm an older school and I come out of quartet. Just like, you know, y'all was speaking earlier, how people was thinking as we being little boys, how was the people, your family, everybody was thinking. What I think that we got more respect as younger kids doing the gospel because it kept us out of the streets.
1: Mm. Yeah.
0: And they felt comfortable because, well, the thing is when you was raised up in the church and then you started doing gospel music, your family didn't worry about you too much. Mm. Because they knew you were young and they see you in church and you love God, then they didn't have to, you know, you got in trouble as a kid, but they knew you weren't going to go so far. They knew you weren't going to go so far. So I think we got much more respect by doing gospel coming up and have the industry right now. Well, not right now, but in my era, had the gospel background, you know. So Kay and Joe, Jodeci, all these guys come out of church, and where they are now, that's, you know, as men, they do what they wanted to. But as young people, we were guided by our mothers and fathers, and we did it, and we loved what we were doing. Mm-hmm. So, but I admire what you're doing, man. Keep God first and just do it. You

0: lot of hip hop gospel. You hear hip.
1: I tell you what, I can hear him collaborating with Molly Music.
2: Yeah. Molly Music is nice.
1: Yes, I can definitely hear that the sound that you have would actually match perfectly with his vocals. Yes.
0: Well, you know, you definitely, with what you're doing, you definitely gonna have to get in to that zone, that style, that genre, because it ain't gonna fit with everybody. It ain't gonna fit. You can't go on a, do that with the Winans. You got to get in, like you said, Molly Music. You got to get somewhere that's got that own. Now you might be able to get, what's the guy named PJ Morton?
1: PJ Morton, yeah.
0: You're gonna have to go somewhere where you got the young folk that they don't have, you know, they believe in going into the church. You ain't got to put no suit on. You put your jeans and your whatever, and you let your hair just look. You know, just do you.
3: Yeah. You do you. There you are.
0: Yeah, you gotta do you. So that I see you in that zone.
2: Mm-hmm. No doubt.
4: Auntie Stella, what you got for us? Where's she at? I guess she. Oh, she didn't fall asleep.
0: We have to
3: put y'all on mute. Y'all not gonna like this.
0: We were getting ready to request some stuff.
3: To hang up. You have a very sexy voice when you start off with the song, and you got a good voice as well, and it's a soft voice, and even though you're rapping about gospel,

0: music
1: Yeah.
0: reminds me of Catholic music. The background, it's different. It's so different. It's almost like you put gospel into rap, and then with the, I love it. Keep it up. But
2: Appreciate it.
0: yes, really, I really do. But when I listened to the song the first time, I was hearing all of that, and I said, "No, you gotta do that again, so I can know what I heard." And yeah, it's a whole different way of rapping gospel, totally. Because most gospel rappers, they're hyper, and the piano going and jumping, going across the floor, and the guitar going and the drums going, and you got that soft Catholic music in the back, and your voice is, like I said, mesmerizing. And I just sat back and listened to the words and listened to your voice, and it's almost hypnotizing to some degree. I love it. It kind of, it
2: Appreciate it.
0: calmed me down. Yeah, it's a calmer. It calmed me down, you know, to it refreshing for the, you know, it's a refreshing way of expressing your love for God.
2: Appreciate you.
0: Really, yes, it's not a common way that you expect. I was expecting gospel rap to be something like Kurt Franklin, you know, but you no. You don't come off like that at all. So just keep it up, perfect it. Just keep it up.
2: No doubt.
0: Yes.
3: You're like,
0: And that voice of yours, you can take that voice and do what you want to do with that voice, because it's beautiful.
2: Appreciate you.
0: It's very beautiful.
3: Again, as Legacy is in the house, y'all. Again, man, let everybody know where they can follow you out on social media.
2: Follow me on Instagram, SLegacy1. 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And my number is 857-213.
1: That's what's up.
3: All right. SLegacy, man. Again, man, thank you for tonight, man. And definitely bring you back on a Wednesday show. With your testimony again and everything, man, and get deep into that. Appreciate you.
2: No doubt. No doubt. Appreciate you all.
0: Yeah.
3: I'm going to give you a call tomorrow, so, you know, I introduce you to a couple people as well, too. And

0: we'll go from there.
1: All right, cool.
0: All right. All right, you guys, Ass Legacy in the house. Again, man, thank you.
2: Yeah.
3: Yeah.
2: For entertaining us.
3: Yes.
1: No doubt.
3: Thank you.
0: Notification, and we'll be right back, y'all.

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2: 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It's your boy DJ Sean, along with Queens the Radio, and Uncle Joe is in the house. We just had an awesome interview with S Legacy. You guys go check his information out. Go Google everything you can Google now, or Yahoo or Google or whatever. You can find everybody's information and a little bit about them. Even Google gives you guys a little positive description about you artists now, on what on what you're doing. So go, yeah, take a day time out and Google yourself and see what Google says about you. Before we get back into business, let's do this. Salvatore, let them everybody know. Oh yeah, and Salvatore, your song, your vote. How can people go and vote for you? Talk to us about that.
3: Yeah, well, you can go to the link www.225AMA, and that's M as in Mary, AMA, .com/vote. And vote for me. I got 3 nominations. Three for myself, 2 for a singer-songwriter, and 1 for New Artist of the Year. And the band that I sing with, 20 Below, they have 2 nominations as well. So that makes a total of 5.
2: Oh, wow.
3: So please,
2: oh,
3: yeah.
2: Wow. Go ahead on with your bad self, Michael Jackson. Getting all these nominations.
3: And the wonderful part about it all is this is nothing like the ZBT Awards or anything like that. This is actually the city of Baton Rouge.
2: Okay, so they ain't pimping you. Let me stop.
3: The city of Baton Rouge. And the thing about it is, I didn't even know I was nominated until the other day. About 2 days ago, I saw the list come out and I saw my name on there. I really didn't know.
2: But see what you just said. And Joe, me and you had this talk, I think, a while ago. You don't ever know who's sitting back watching you.
4: That's right.
2: Or who's paying attention to you when you do your shows. That person or persons, they're going to follow you, and you don't even know that they're there looking at you, and they're there taking notes down, you know, videotaping you, and just looking for positive things in you on your stage presence. You know, how you talk, how you communicate, how you walk. Are you stuck up? Do you have an ego issue? This is what makes artists become artists by getting nominated for things that you don't even know about in your own backyard. Something bigger than something. Now, when your city is putting on something, they're paying attention to you. Trust and believe that. There's a difference. There's a difference. Wow, that's I'm proud of you. Yeah. Very proud of you.
4: Salvatore.
3: Yes, sir.
4: September the 9th, some of your hometown folks will be on the show.
3: Really?
4: Baton Rouge, right?
3: Yeah. I'm nosy. Who?
4: I'm glad you said that, DJ.
2: What do you say, Joe? Hey, no, you gotta tune in to

0: find out who it is. ain't gonna be this Stella's double chocolate thing on Wednesday night. Now.
1: So what Jerry say? God, I think I know that voice.
0: You know, double chocolate's been real. Been, you know, I haven't heard of double chocolate. You still with us, or Auntie Stella is texting you and telling you when to speak and not to speak? Oh. Since y'all are Batman and Robin. Okay. All right.
1: Daddy's home. Daddy's home.
2: As long as Daddy's home, I'm home.
0: Daddy home, did you cook? Would you cook, damn it?
2: Baby, I got a lot for him to eat, baby.
0: I come to the damn door. I don't smell nothing on the damn stove. What the hell?
3: Have mercy.
1: DJ.
0: Another triple. Another XL TV dinner.
4: Hungry man.
0: Salisbury steak.
2: No, baby. I'm going to feed you because you're going to need all your energy.
0: Damn, that's what I'm talking about. Need all your
1: Double chocolate. Don't follow him, double chocolate. Don't follow him, mother.
0: All right, Fantasia gonna be like, how he done? Double chocolate's gonna be going, well, at least he went out with his belly full. He got his belly full before he went out.
2: That part.
1: That's all he needed. That's all he needed. Listen to that.
2: And I'm already fun size, baby.
1: Look at that. There she goes.
4: Eat it up.
2: You get all the protein you need.
0: What it says,
1: it must be bedtime story.
0: And you know Halloween right around the corner.
2: My favorite holiday.
0: Trick or treat, nigga.
1: Oh my God.
0: I'm gonna walk up the street, and when I come back down the street, I want my snicker than a thicker. In my bag. Yeah.
4: Just like that.
0: Oh yeah, where we at? Okay. Go ahead, double talk. Go ahead and give your information out where they can follow you at.
2: You can follow me on Facebook, Instagram, and TikTok at Rosemarie. Snapchat Queen Rosemarie. Get some spiritual advice. You hit me at Madame Marie's Candle Shop. You need to get a man, keep a man, tease a man, marry a man. All at me at Rosemarie's Fashion Boutique. And of course, here on the Hilltop Radio Show with King DJ Sean and the beautiful, I mean, the beautiful Queens of Hilltop.
4: Ooh. Hey,
2: cool. Let me not forget my daddy Joe.
1: Daddy's home. Daddy's home.
4: Now, Mr. Joe, you gonna have to switch it up to the new daddy. When you say daddy's home, Usher.
1: Is that the new mic?
0: That's the microphone. Y'all see how Devil Chocolate ease and tease, and you know she never said tease before. Now she just eased that right on in there, thinking nobody ain't paying attention to what she's saying, and she directed. She's right into Uncle Joe. Yeah, we already know that, y'all. But yeah, go ahead.
2: What you say?
0: We're gonna keep moving on real quick. Go ahead, AK. Let everybody know where they can follow you at on social media.
3: Okay. I'm Angel King of the TNT Girls, and you can follow me at Angel King and the TNT Girls on TikTok and on Facebook, Angela King, and on Instagram. It's Queen AK47. 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
0: All right, all right. Yeah. Big Brother Joe, let them know where they can follow you at, man. And also, man, I just want to say to you, man, you could be doing other things than hanging out with, you could be doing other things with your time on Mondays and Thursdays, man. And we appreciate you giving your time to us, man. And, being a fan and being a part of our show, man, and moving forward with the knowledge that you bring us and education that you bring us as well, man. Thank you, man. Mm-hmm. Appreciate
4: Thank
0: you.
4: Real talk.
1: No doubt, man. Yeah. Hey, man, you're welcome.
2: Man, where else is she going to go and have this much fun?
4: That's true.
0: Well, that's why I got started. That's why I got to be extra good at Double Chocolate. Because as long as we got Double Chocolate on here, his ass ain't going nowhere.
2: That's what you
4: better not.
1: Give me 5 minutes and I'm gonna answer that for you.
4: Uh-oh.
2: Okay. Sorry, Daddy.
1: I ain't got no answer right now. But anyway.
4: Nut.
5: Yeah, you gotta make sure he's dominance.
0: Oh yeah. Hey, now I can hear Salvatore calling somebody else a nut besides me all the time. Yeah. Oh yeah. Welcome, Joe and the can of Planters Peanuts with me, me and you. Two nuts. Yeah.
4: Welcome to Nutside.
1: Listen, y'all can find me on Facebook, Joseph Marino, but don't get it mixed up because I got a son named Joseph. So you'll see me with the Captain Cruise ship. That will be me. Yeah. But on Facebook, listen, I have my own little setup. They call me Pazza Boy. PASSABOI. And the Cray Cray Judge.
4: Okay, so what Pazza Boy mean?
1: Pazza, I'm the Pazza Boy, and I'm over the Cray Cray Judge. And I think we need members like y'all.

0: y'all could join.
1: Okay.
0: And I think double check.
2: I'm gonna find the video. When I find the video, I'm gonna put it in a group, but I'm gonna send it to you, and you can see how she be working that thing, Joe. Yeah.
0: No, I don't want to see that. That would just be impossible.
3: No.
0: That would disturb Pastor Boy.
2: He said pineapples. No, I wasn't ready.
3: No. I wasn't ready. No. Why'd you do that? Why?
4: Double Chocolate come up in there and said, baby.
3: Joe, no, Joe.
2: That girl sounds just like that. Yeah. Sound just like his dry.
4: Lord have mercy.
2: Oh man, y'all funny. Thank you, everybody. That get everybody's, and if anybody want to get a hold of Stella, reach me, and then we'll get you on the three-way. It'll probably cost you about $1,600. Yeah, but
3: damn.
2: Talk to her for 5 minutes.
3: Yeah. Lord. Mm-hmm. How you doing?
4: Yeah. Oh yeah.
3: Sorry for ya.
2: Sorry for ya. What the hell you mean it's going to cost me $1,600? It's going to cost you $1,600 to talk to Auntie Stella, because, hell, it took me 3 years to get her ass on this damn show.
3: You ain't about to get her for free.
2: Hell no.

0: there.
1: Damn right. Yeah. Yeah, it's gonna cost you to talk to. Oh, hell no.
0: All you gotta do is do it like the 976 numbers.
1: There you go.
0: 3.99 per minute.
1: There you go.
0: Or 5.99 per minute. However you want to do.
2: You got them numbers down.
1: Now, Joe, I don't want to be calling your phone and it go to a disconnect where you didn't call a double chocolate 900 number all day, all night now.
2: Nope. You're gonna call my number and my recording is gonna say, who this?
0: It is I.
1: Sound like
2: it is.
1: Damn, I can't find the video. I can't find the video.
3: I just sent it to you. There it is.
1: Yep, there it is. Yeah, I'm gonna send that to Joe. Yeah.
2: Oh,
0: uh-huh, get ready.
2: Right.
0: Get ready.
2: Why you trying to make my nerves bad?
1: Don't
0: your nerves ain't bad. How smart. Look how hard you smile. Your nerves ain't bad.
2: You getting excited.
0: You getting excited. I can hear the smile in his voice.
1: He's gonna act like an impatient artist, man. You gonna send the video? Oh, yeah, you send it yet? I ain't seen it. It ain't came through.
0: Boy, that leg shaking. When is he gonna send that? When is he gonna? Ooh, woo. Lord have mercy.
2: Y'all are absolutely wild.
1: Oh, no.
0: Oh yeah,
1: he gonna damn, I lost them thought. Damn.
3: Do we have the health moment?
1: Go ahead, Angel King. You know, Auntie Stella gotta have her bedtime story and her health moment. Like she has that little cup of coffee with her pinky in the air when she's drinking her coffee.
0: No,
3: how you know? I sure do. Drink my coffee and tea with my pinky and me.
1: Yep.
0: Go ahead, Stella.
1: Before we move on. So, Victoria, you good?
0: I'm good for now.
1: Uh-huh. Okay. Because after we do this, we gotta finish up before we go to bedtime stories. We still got to finish.
3: We got to finish that
1: topic thing,
3: we were talking about. Yeah.
1: I'm just letting you know.
4: Okay, guys. It won't take long, but we just wanted to make sure that we do a mental health check-in with everyone just to make sure that everyone's on the right track. We want to make sure that we're using our coping skills and our positive affirmations every day. So, can we go around to everyone here and we check in and we find out, has everyone been using their coping strategies? What self-care item have you done for yourself in the last 7 days? Like, what have you done as far as coping in the last 7 days? Who wants to start?
0: I can start.
4: Yes, ma'am.
0: I will say that I actually I've been struggling for a few weeks now, but I will actually say, and that's probably why I'm feeling great today. Today I got up because, like I said, it's been challenging the past few weeks. But I got up and I actually said some very positive things to myself. I had to look at myself in the mirror. I was vulnerable. I was naked. And I'm not saying that to be nasty. I'm just saying I took a shower. I stood in the mirror and I was vulnerable with myself. And I had to talk to myself, be very, very positive. And even in speaking with others, because my nerves have been bad, so some things I might say might have come out. So I've decided to just get up every morning, say something positive about myself, speak positivity into my grandkids while I'm getting them ready, because that's another thing too. Speak positivity into them and just, you know, surround myself. That's another thing. Surround myself with positivity. And where I've been moved at as far as my job, DJ Sean could tell you, because I've told him many, many times. The lady I was sitting by at my job, she was so negative. When I tell you, it was penetrating. It was
1: penetrating. I witnessed it a couple times talking to you. Yeah, when we were able to talk to you, you know, while you were working, and we had to stop doing that because she complained about that. Yeah.
0: So just being from around her, everything is, it's almost like everything is starting to come back together now, slowly but surely, but it is happening. So I will say things are getting better.
4: Sounds good. That was a good one. Who's next?
5: Double chocolate.

0: That video.
1: What? Oh, I'm about to say.
2: Why are you doing me like that?
0: It's a good thing, though. It's a good thing, though.
2: Little Bigfoot.
3: to address yourself, like your self-care.
0: Look at myself in the mirror and cuss my own self out sometimes.
3: Does that work for you?
0: Oh, hell yeah.
3: Okay.
0: I can see myself talking back. Yeah.
4: You don't tell me what to do. The hell I don't. Because I knew that.
0: Yeah, but sometimes if I don't, if I'm going through a situation and I can't figure out the situation, then I'll call somebody that.
5: Libra, Leo, Cancer,
6: Ralph,
5: Charles,
7: Paul,
5: Larry,
8: Robin Lynn, and I'm a Taurus, and I love.
0: Yeah. Mm-hmm. See, just like you just can't call everybody and talk to just anybody. And then, like someone said earlier, if you haven't been through what I've been through, I don't give a damn how long you've been to school. You've been to
8: listening to Vibes Live Radio. Thank you for keeping.

0: else that's teaching you, a doctor or whatever, or a psychiatrist or other. But if you haven't been through a rape, if you haven't been through domestic violence, if you haven't been through drugs, if you haven't been through being an alcoholic, a gambler, or anything, there's nothing that you can say that I'm going to agree with you or even sit there. I've got out of sessions where I told the therapist, you ain't doing about wasting your time. Yeah.
1: Mm-hmm.
0: Like when I was going, I'm going to say this real quick and I'm going to shut up. Like when I was going through my stroke process, when I laid in the bed, I kept saying, this is DJ Sean Hill, Top Radio Show, and tonight we got special guest such and such coming on it at such and such time. And I was doing this every day. So when that woman come in and try to tell me how to talk, I told her, baby, you wasting your time. I don't need your help. I can do it on my own.
1: Mm-hmm.
0: And you guys can hear me talk. It don't even sound like I've had a stroke. Yeah.
1: Mm-mm.
0: Yeah. But yeah,
2: that was a good one too.
0: Yeah, real talk. Yeah, talk to myself in the mirror.
1: Mm-hmm.
0: And you're going to get a feedback because because you answer yourself, that don't make you crazy.
1: No, it doesn't.
0: Mm-mm. That don't make you dysfunctional. You're getting a question back from someone you know.
1: Mm-hmm.
0: And who you know better than yourself.
2: Yourself, yep.
0: So, yeah, that's mine.
2: That was a good one. Anyone else like to go?

0: Has anyone else been good to themselves?
1: Yeah, and so I get into that. And so that's been pretty good. And this is weird. I was at the

0: got ready to pay for it, the lady said,
1: "That was nice.
0: I've never seen this lady." Oh, yeah. I've never seen this lady, and all she did was look at me when I walked in the salon. She was there before I got there. And she said, "God, you walk with such a glow and a powerness about yourself." I said, "I do?" I said, "I felt like I was dragging up in here." She said, "Well, if you felt it, it didn't show it." And so we started just, "Where are you from?" She was from South Carolina. "Where are you from?" "New York," blah, blah, blah. And that was it. We talked about, you know, our children and people growing, you know. It was real short. She was next to me getting her nails done. And we didn't get deep on or anything. Mm-hmm. And I'm

0: And the lady said, you don't have to pay. She pay your nails.
1: Mm-hmm. So,
0: you was... you walk in here with a command. What?
1: No, I'm just saying you were showing off on your birthday, but go ahead. Yeah.
0: That's right. That's why I was showing off, because I knew I was going to get some money from somebody. And that's another thing. I always tell myself.
1: I'm Cash App shit. Go ahead.
0: I always tell myself something good is going to happen to me today.
2: Ooh, that's a good one.

Is there anyone else that wants to go? Well, I just wanted to say mine. For the last seven days, I've been writing in my journal more, and I've also had the opportunity to take a candlelit bubble bath. And because I've been sad lately because I felt that I was misunderstood. But I have some people that get to know me for me and know me for my authentic self.

0: taking the bubble bath and writing in my journal. And this is Angel King of the TNC Girls giving you your mental health moment. Take care of yourself.
1: Take care of yourself. Come back now, you hear? Yeehaw!
0: I'm country.
1: Come back down, down, down. Come on back down here, Trigger. Come on, girl.
2: Mm-mm.
3: Mm-mm.

0: Did you start a double chocolate didn't end it?
1: Double chocolate ended. Double chocolate was finished, Miss Stella. It's Sofa Toys.
0: Uncle Daddy.
2: We're inseparable.
1: I'm sending double chocolate. I'm sending your ass to Mississippi.
2: Ooh. Damn, why are you sending me to Mississippi?
3: Is born as butter, baby.

0: And shoot.
1: And all the hangings aren't in Mississippi.
2: Yeah.
1: We had hangings in Georgia. We had a hanging here in North Carolina. And I even read today it was a hanging in Illinois. In Michigan. Wow. So when they say hanging, we can't state Mississippi.

0: Right, we don't lend to
1: a friend's son like that. But I will say all of that happened up until we moved here. But I don't know what happened between the time that happened

being touched and molested so sexually, hyper, you know, when it comes to sex, it's like I had a hyper sex drive. Mm-hmm. Why is it that I allowed certain things to happen to me when I know it shouldn't have? I seek counseling, I got medication and stuff, but I did not understand why things were happening to me in my life, the why they were happening. Like, yeah, I know what I'm trying to say, but it's not coming. I didn't understand why the things were happening.

to release all of that that I had held on that I didn't know I was holding on to. That's the scary part. I forgot all about that stuff. And when it came back like rushing water. And until it broke me down to where I became very depressed. And I started to question myself and my judgment, because I was like, well, is this why this was happening? This why? Because my mom and them was, hey, look, we don't do all that. You got to suck it up. And you got to keep moving forward. Well, I can't keep moving forward and raise these kids if I'm broken. Because if I'm. Mm-hmm.

0: Yeah, so I had to literally go back to my children, and I had to apologize to my children, and they broke down because they couldn't, they didn't know, they thought they did something wrong, and it wasn't them, it was me. But it took me to have to release all of that happened to me, you know. Go ahead, I'm
1: So
0: sorry.
1: this is a question I want to ask you and Double Chocolate. You know, we as parents, we had tried to have a strong, positive relationship with our kids. So when

0: tell your kids what you guys have been through, you know, family member or something like that?
1: I needed to tell my children as soon as they had good understanding. I always talked to them. I always had conversations with them.
0: Wow.
1: Just like I do that with my grandkids. I have conversations with them because I want to know what they know. So if they're misinformed, I can fix that. You know what I'm saying? But yeah, I try to just keep communication open.
0: Wow. Okay. Mm-hmm. Wow. What about you, Double Chuck?
2: Can I say something?
0: Yeah, go ahead.
2: Let me say something real quick. And it's about similar to what Double Chocolate says. I was in the car with my mother, and all of a sudden, I saw her when she was a little girl. She was about 9, and she had braids, plaits on her hair, and she's in the South. And she's running through this field away from this teenager. She's 9. Mm-hmm. I found out she was 9 after I told her. And I started crying, and I told her what I was seeing, and nobody ever heard of. She never told anybody. And she said, she broke down and cried, and she released it to me. And now, at the time, I'm probably in my late 50s. Mm-hmm. And she's in her 70s.
0: Mm.
2: And she started crying, and we talked. And she felt like if she had told her mother what had happened, then her mother would feel like then she had to do something to that person that did.
0: Right.
2: To her.
0: Mm-hmm. But there was family members that were like that. You couldn't tell one because they would have, you know, killed that. You know,
2: killed
0: the family. Killed
2: that.
0: And
2: that's the way my grandmother she didn't play.
0: Yeah.
2: And she knew that, and she didn't want my grandmother to get in trouble. And but what she did all her life was she blocked it. And I start telling her, this is what I see. Boom, boom, boom. And she was like, oh, my God. And she broke down and cried. I had to pull the car over. We crying. Wow. And then she started telling me the story because it was released. She released it.
0: Oh, wow.
2: She released it. So some people don't tell for different reasons.
0: So, Victoria, go ahead. We'll be back to you because I know time is on essence with you. And the radio.
1: Well, I got 3 of them grands here tonight, so I gotta take 3 people to school tomorrow. But that's, and not only that, you know, on top of that, you know, going to church, you know, I went to church a lot, so you know, whenever they start talking about them preachers, I don't say a word, because even there, man, look, my

0: mom, I'm gonna say this because they're both dead. My mom was dating a pastor, and you know, I sing. So I was a singer in the choir, and the pastor used to actually pick up the chair, turn it around, and face me when I sing. I didn't understand at the time, but the man was liking me. The man said he wanted to take care of me and give me whatever I wanted. All he wanted to do was eat my pussy.
1: Wow.
0: I'm just being straight up. That's what he told me.
2: How old were you?
0: How old was I? I think I just had my oldest daughter, so I was 19. Yeah, I was 19. And me not having no money, not having a job, I wasn't in school at the time. So with that frame of mind, that mental thinking, I need money. So whatever you're going to do, you know, go on ahead. Let's do this.
1: So I did it.
0: And I got the money. He bought me clothes, all that. And then it got to a point where it got kind of out of hand. So I had to tell my mom. And when I told my mom.
1: She didn't believe you.
0: That was 7 years I didn't speak to my mom.
1: Wow.
0: Because that was 7 years she was still dating him. And as long as she dated him, same man. Yeah, even after I told her, she went to his house. She asked him about it. Of course, he's going to deny it. So then she calls me and says, hey, look, I don't know what's going on, but as far as this is concerned, this is going to stop today. That's what she said. This is going to stop today. So I'm like, what's going to stop? Y'all? Because we not, I'm just saying, whatever this is between y'all, it's going to stop. So my mama stayed with him. And that was 7 years. Yeah, that was 7 years. No, but see, the thing about it is, you know, we didn't speak for 7 years, and we ended up talking back to each other. But the only reason why is because a friend of hers was going after him and got him from her.
1: Wow.
0: So this was a whole big mess. But yes, that's one thing I will say. Yeah, he was. And the thing about it, he was one of the big name pastors here in Baton Rouge. And let me show you how.
1: Is he still living today?
0: No, he died. And let me tell you how he died. So he ended up marrying the friend that my mama, you know, he ended up marrying my mama's friend. They had a child and everything. But of course, a man is going to be a man no matter what. So you got this. Oh, no. There was another girl. It was a girl at his job. He had got a new job because he used to work for Dow Chemical. So then he started working for the city bus. Yeah, he started working for the city bus company out here. And when he worked for the city bus company, he hooked up with this young girl that was working there. So come on now. Young girl. This young girl went to the church during Sunday service, sat in the spot where his wife sits.
1: Wow.
0: And caused that was a fight in the church. That was a fight in the church. So you know what he did? You know what he did? So guilty, because he was guilty. You know what he did? He jumped in his car and he took off and died in the car crash.
1: Wow.
0: And he was in New Orleans. He drove all the way to New Orleans. From Baton Rouge. That Sunday morning, he jumped in his car because he didn't want to face what was coming. And he drove to New Orleans. And on his way there, flipped over and died. Yep.
1: Damn.
3: Yep. Felt like a good movie.
0: It did. The wife went down. The wife went to the girl at the seat where she was sitting and asked her to step outside. And the girl said, I'm not going nowhere. In the church while service is going on, I'm not going nowhere. So she took her by the, you know, she took her hands, put it around her neck and picked the girl up. to bring her at the church. So they was fighting in the church, down the aisle, out the door.
1: Wow.
0: Yeah, child.
2: That's girl, like,
3: I wish I had been there.
2: What was it? Richard Pryor movie, Which Way Is Up?
1: Yeah, Which Way Is Up?
0: That's exactly, yep.
1: Yep. Which Way Is Up? Boom. Anybody know the name? Anybody know the name of the three girls that sang that song? Which Way Is Up?
3: I don't know. The Pointer Sisters.
1: Nope. And the Pointer Sisters.
0: Oh shoot! Who? Because I forgot. I remember the song.
1: I was listening to it today on YouTube. While I'm googling it, Double Charlie, did you tell your kids, or you didn't?
4: I did.
1: You did?
4: I told them who it was. What happened? Yeah. I had to. I just couldn't.
0: Especially if it's family and they're going to be around.
3: Yeah.
0: Lord.
3: And, you know, it holds you back. Not just personally, but professionally. Mm-hmm. My mother was a singer. Her grandmother taught her how to sing, and my mother could sing. She could out-sing Aretha Franklin. And she got so many people come to her to sign her up to sing or record. She was always ashamed of herself to be in front of people. And I often wondered why she held her, excuse me, my voice is leaving in, why she never pursued her career or her talent. And it was because she was ashamed of what had happened.
1: Oh, wait, hold on a second, Stella. So, Double Chocolate, I hope you feel better. We love you. Yeah.
3: Take care, Double Chocolate.
0: Thank you.
3: So, you're not going to get a bedtime story.
4: Good night. You want a bedtime? I'll give you a quick one if you want one, but I'm just feeling
1: good. This woman is sick, and you're going to. You ain't feeling good, and you gonna make Auntie Stella. Hey, this is, man, who's paying her?
3: Look. We went 3 weeks without her bedtime story.
1: The group
2: Double Chocolate,
1: Star Guard. That's a group.
2: Double Chocolate. Good night. Up.
1: Yeah.
2: Good night, Double Chocolate. Daddy's hugs.
4: Ooh, send me kisses too.
0: Go ahead, Joe. Mm-hmm. I wanna hear that.
2: Okay. See, the thing is that's what's gonna make her feel better. You know, daddy's hugs. And you know, daddy, if he was near you, he would rub that tummy.
4: Mm-hmm. Oh, I'm with you, baby.
1: But I just want to, you know, since we're on this talk and everything, you know, Double Chocolate, what you went through with family member, and Solitary, what you went through with a family member, but Robin is deeper than that. Robin's trust was with her captain in the military. Yeah, and he not only one time he raped her, but he raped her twice. Mm. Yeah, and that messed Robin's head up for all these years. Yeah. Mm. Robin, you there, Robin?
5: Wow. Yep, I'm here.
1: Yeah. Yeah.
5: Yep. Yeah.
4: Wow.
1: Yeah.
5: Yeah.
4: Sexual assault will mess you up.
1: Mm-hmm.
4: I'm sorry, Robin. I cut you off.
3: Yeah.
5: Yeah. It does mess you up in the head for a long time, but it doesn't happen. The messing up doesn't just happen overnight. It takes a long time, and it's like a big tornado, and it just leaves nothing but total destruction in its path. Yeah.
1: So I guess we're gonna have to bring an expert on or something. But and I know you guys can answer for yourselves. So, and I heard Double Chocolate say it in a previous, and Double Chocolate, I'm sorry to keep you on. I'm sorry. I'm gonna make this the last time. And Salvatore, you said it too. Y'all sex drives went high sex drives, and that was because of what you guys went through. You know,
0: I'm thinking it was, Sean.
1: Okay.
0: Mm-hmm. Okay. I'm thinking it was because I had no reason to think that.
1: Okay.
0: You know. Go ahead, Double Chocolate.
4: For me, it definitely was, because y'all, I think by the time I was 5 or 6 years old, I was masturbating.
0: Yes, exactly. Exactly. Mm-hmm. Me too.
4: And even though I didn't really know what was going on,
0: mm-hmm.
4: I just knew I had a craving that I had to, you know, it's like an itch I needed to scratch.
1: Mm-hmm.
4: I
1: mean,
4: at that, you're in kindergarten. Imagine I'm in kindergarten.
1: How did you know what you were doing at that time? You didn't know what you were doing at the time, right?
4: I was exposed to it. By the time I was in school, back then, my age, before the internet, they had magazines.
1: Yeah, okay.
4: So, I was introduced to Playboy magazines. I was introduced to that. They gave it to me. Look at this. I was exposed to, the first dick I ever seen, with that family members, it's just, so I guess it just woke up that those senses in me, because, I mean, where did I get it from? Back then, my mama didn't really talk about sex, kissing, all I knew, if you slept with somebody, you could get pregnant. And when they said slept with somebody, I thought just sleeping with somebody. I didn't know you actually had to touch someone. You know what I mean? Because they didn't really talk about it. My mama barely talked to me about having a cycle. When I first called mine, she was like, well, you don't know anything about it. You barely told me about it. Just one day, this gonna happen, boom, and that's it. Somebody at school had to explain it to me. Really go into detail, but at that time, even before then, like, I was exposed to all this stuff. And imagine being 5 or 6 years old and you catching a nut,
0: and
4: my body going into convulsions. Man. I don't know what's going on. You know what I'm saying?
0: All I know is it felt good. That's all I know. Is it felt good.
4: Right.
0: So how would I know to put my hand on that particular spot?
4: That's right.
1: Yeah.
0: Somebody
1: Robin, yeah. Did your sex drive rise when you were molested?
5: I became very promiscuous. For a long time, and then after a while, when I wasn't deriving any pleasure or fulfillment, I got turned off, and then I stopped having sex.
1: Mm-hmm. Wow!
5: Yeah, completely turned off. Mm-hmm.
1: So. And I know I'm getting ready to change subject. I was talking about the group that sang Which Way Is Up, and I'm still reading a little bit about them. Vern Dean White of Earth, Wind, and Fire, he produced one of their albums in 1979, their third album, The Change of the Guard, because the name of the group was Star Guard. Star Guard.
3: Starbucks?
1: Star Guard.
0: Guard, okay. Did you just say Starbucks?
1: Mm-hmm.
3: I did.
1: Think about it, Stella. Some coffee. You know, Stella wasn't the one that.
3: I can't believe I said it.
1: You know, she wasn't the one that go to the restaurant and everybody ordering wine, she ordering coffee.
3: DJ.
1: Yes, sir.
2: Well, my story is a little different from theirs.
1: Oh, I didn't. Man, I okay. But, you went through that?
2: But I had a bad experience, not like theirs.
1: Okay, talk to us.
2: Mine was very effective. When I was a little boy, me and my brother, he was a year older. He was like 8. I was 8 and he was 9.
1: Mm-hmm.
2: And my mom used to put us in the bathtub.
1: All together.
2: Us, you know, we would, yeah, together, you know. And we raised up in the country. You didn't have a shower. You had a bathtub.
1: Mm-hmm.
2: So we used to see this big red bottle hanging from the wall. Right?
1: Oh, yeah.
2: And it had,
1: yeah. Well, everybody had one of those. Yeah.
2: And it had a long, you know. And so me and my brother, we didn't know what it was. I'm in there. I'm squirting water in his mouth. He's squirting water in my mouth. I'm like, you know, we thinking, you know, hey, you know. So as we got older, my mom and my sisters used to, you know, what are y'all doing? And we ended up playing, what is that? You know, what? When I found out.
1: Man. Hey, man.
6: Yeah.
1: Let me tell you, that contraction right there helped me help my ass out a lot of constipation.
2: Man, that thing had been in all kinds of
1: hell yeah, back doors, you know? Open doors, everything worked. Hell yeah, shit. My grandma said, "I know your ass is kind of constipated. The way you walk, going out there and warming that damn water up, you know what you're getting."
2: Oh man!
1: For that man, warm water in there with that salt. Hell yeah!
2: Yeah, and see the idea of it was that it was my mom and my sisters.
1: Mm.
2: Come on, man! Somebody should have told somebody something.
1: Yeah. Right. I just want to say, man, I guess some of us are blessed to have not faced those type of changes in your life. You know what I'm saying? I didn't get exposed to, and that's probably the reason why my drive is high as well too, because When I was 12 years old, my uncle was like, "When you turn 13, nephew, I'm gonna get you your first piece of trim." And I had no idea what trim was. But then when I turned 13, he had me to drink so I could taste what drink was. Cause you know he was, and then he made me smoke a joint so you could see how high you get smoking a joint. And then he ended up getting me that coochie, and then feeling it at the age out, it turned me on. You know, because of 13 years old and nothing, you know, having an orgasm, that shit felt good. Yeah. So then I learned how to.
2: It was addictive.
1: Yeah. Then I learned how to rub them off and, you know, and masturbate that way too. Yeah. Yeah. Oh, yeah. But as far as like family members and stuff like that, I never had that experience. Yeah. And praise the God and knock on wood, my daughters weren't raised around that experience too, because I made sure. You know what I'm saying? I didn't bring a whole lot of men over to the house. You know that as well. And then when she would take them to go, you know, when both of them would go see Santa Claus, they ain't sit on Santa Claus' lap. Yeah. You take a picture, standing beside him. Yeah. Fuck that lap shit. Yeah. You know, and then as I got older and stuff, you know, my mom's in her 70s, and she be telling me stories about, you know, Uncle this and Uncle that, and, you know, and people that you think is cool in your family, you know, touching her and mistreating her and things like that. And now I'm looking, you know, some of these uncles are still living, you know. Yeah. So now I'm looking at them different, and then, you know, and I have my cousins and stuff, so, you know what I'm saying? I said, I wonder if Cousin Roe know, or, you know, Jamal know, or Marcus know. But then, you know, I don't even take it there. You know, I don't want to put my mom back in that situation that she went through when she was young. Yeah. Yeah. That's crazy. Wow. Wow. Okay.
2: Ladies and gentlemen, I'm gonna have to get off.
1: Yeah.
2: But listen, it's been a pleasure talking to everybody.
6: This session is no longer being recorded.
1: Go ahead, Joe.
2: What happened?
1: No, I just turned the recording off. That's all.
2: Oh, okay. Okay, yeah. Yeah, I'm going to go ahead because I got to put it to bed, man. And but I enjoyed everybody.
1: All right, Double Chocolate. I hope you feel better.
4: Thank you.
1: Yeah.
3: Yeah.
1: Y'all get y'all rest. And y'all have a good weekend and be safe.
2: All right.
3: You do the same. Everybody do the same.
1: Bye, Double. Daddy's gone.
4: Good night, y'all.
6: Goodbye.

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0: Bluff Tony, Smurf Papa, Bloody Raw Skid!
1: Bloody Raw Skid! 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
1: Make your decision in the space of seven breaths. With an intense and underlying spirit, it's a matter of being determined and having the spirit to break through to the other side.
2: What the fuck does that mean?
1: It's poetry.

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1: Y'all shoot.
0: Gotta put the money in the hat, dog.
1: I mean, I got mine right here.
0: Man, we ain't gonna jack it, dog. We ain't gonna jack it, my nigga.
2: I got the plan for you, bro.

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1: Yeah, that's dirty.
2: Savage Life ENT. Million Music Mafia. Trill ENT.
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2: Trill fam. 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
1: Man, let me tell you about this Emmett 1000, man. This fool crazy as can be, man. This fool had a 70-something Buick, man. 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

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I said, man, you'll be doing manslaughter. 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

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He cut the top off, man. Had a top convertible with no top, man. I wanted to drive it. But anyway, this fool crazy as can be, man. I remember one time we got into an argument with a